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0: Sunday Moaning with the Blues. I'm Rob Morrison, and I want you to join me Sunday morning at 9 o'clock for 3 hours of the hottest blues in town. It's the Blues Brunch, brought to us by the University of Memphis, home of the Tigers. 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
6: A better life with Dr. Sanjay Gupta.
7: Heart disease is still the leading cause of death here in the United States and around the world. But what if there was something you could do earlier in life to reduce the odds of becoming a statistic? Well, here in the United States, tens of millions of adults already take a statin to lower their cholesterol. But new guidance put out by the American College of Cardiology and the American Heart Association now emphasize that treating high cholesterol sooner could significantly reduce a person's lifetime risk of heart attack or stroke. How early are we talking? In your 30s, believe it or not. Of course, you need to talk to your doctor about whether statins are right for you, but you should know that the evidence is really starting to stack up that shows the earlier you get a jump on reducing lifelong exposure to plaque-causing lipids and lipoproteins, the better the odds are going to be for you. Make sure you get your cholesterol checked. That's the first step. I'm Dr. Sanjay Gupta, helping you live a better life.
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6: For the ninth year in a row, Finland has been named the happiest country in the world. That's according to the World Happiness Report put out every year by the Wellbeing Research Center at the University of Oxford in the UK. Two other Nordic nations, Iceland and Denmark, came in at numbers 2 and 3. Now, having spent quite a bit of time in these countries over my 2.5 decades as a journalist, I can tell you that this is not at all that surprising. There's an entirely different way of thinking in these countries. We before me, you might say. In other words, the mentality is less adversarial and much more, we're all in this together. One other interesting thing that came up was that no matter where someone lived, the more time they spent on social media, the less happy they were. Want to smile? It's simple. Put your phone away for a bit. I'm Dr. Sanjay Gupta, helping you live a better life.
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0: Sunday Moaning with the Blues. I'm Rob Morrison, and I want you to join me Sunday morning at 9 o'clock for 3 hours of the hottest blues in town. It's the Blues Brunch, brought to us by the University of Memphis, home of the Tigers. Sunday morning, right here on the Max.
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7: A better life with Dr. Sanjay Gupta.
8: Did you know that almost half the vegetables and more than three quarters of the fruit that we eat in this country come from just one state, California? Yeah, it's true. And according to a new report by the Environmental Working Group, a health advocacy organization, a lot of this produce is tainted with PFAS, which are sometimes referred to as forever chemicals. Why? Well, the EPA says pesticides keep America's food supply safe, abundant, and affordable. And of course, these chemicals are used in every state, not just California. Now, if you are worried, though, about how much you're consuming, the best thing to do is to buy organic produce, if and when you can. Organic or not, you should rinse all fruits and vegetables under running water. Don't use any soap. And as one epidemiologist told us, use a brush on sturdier items like carrots, potatoes, and cucumbers. I'm Dr. Sanjay Gupta, helping you live a better life.
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8: 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When people drool at night, it's often because of a

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0: Sunday Moaning with the Blues. I'm Rob Morrison, and I want you to join me Sunday morning at 9 o'clock for 3 hours of the hottest blues in town. It's the Blues Brunch, brought to us by the University of Memphis, home of the Tigers. 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

0: 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I'm Rob Morrison, and I want you to join me Sunday morning at 9 o'clock for 3 hours of the hottest blues in town. 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
13: You ever wake up in the middle of the night or maybe first thing in the morning and notice drool on your pillow? Unless you're sleeping next to someone who hasn't already seen all your good, bad, and ugly, it's probably not that big a deal and not anything to worry about, unless it's something that just started happening recently. When people drool at night, it's often because of a stuffy nose, acid reflux, or being a mouth breather. People who sleep on their stomach or side are more likely to drool than someone who sleeps on their back. But in some cases, drooling at night can be a warning sign of something more serious, like dental issues, sleep apnea, or even early symptoms of Parkinson's disease. If you're at all concerned about this, the best place to start is with an ENT doctor, an ears, nose, and throat doctor. They can recommend a sleep study to possibly get some answers. I'm Dr. Sanjay Gupta, helping you live a better life.

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10: 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It reinforces the alignment, stability, and coordinated muscle activation that supports how your body moves, whether you're doing strenuous exercise or simply going about your daily life. 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Even though you walk every day, Dana does say you can make small adjustments to immediately improve your walking mechanics. 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I'm Dr. Sanjay Gupta, helping you live a better life.
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13: 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But are they safe? And do they really work? Well, first, let's talk about actual magnesium. That's an essential mineral that is needed for more than 300 different processes in the body, according to one dietitian. And most people get enough of it simply from the foods they eat. Now, if you're not getting enough, there are a few different types of supplements you can try. But as always, you should talk to your doctor before starting any new medication or supplement, whether it's prescription or over-the-counter. Now, when it comes to the science, we looked into this, and I gotta say, there's not a lot of strong evidence that magnesium supplements will actually help you sleep. They might help you manage pain, they might help you lower your stress levels, or work to get your muscles to relax. And maybe it's those things then that help you get some better sleep. I'm Dr. Sanjay Gupta, helping you live a better life.
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3: Welcome, everyone. Do that again.
4: No, we got to keep it in.
3: Welcome, everyone. We are the Geek Patrol, and our microphones don't have a stun setting. I'm Joe Thorderson here with my buddy Brandon Olmstead and our pal Max over there behind the glass, and I need a glass of water, man.
4: Oh, dude.
3: You never know what when you first turn on the mic, you don't know.
5: His throat has a stun setting.
3: It's weird weather. Everything's weird here in the Mid-South, but Brandon, you know what is not weird? Well, I don't know if it's weird.
4: Well,
3: or not.
4: Everything's weird. So.
3: Okay. Well, hey.
4: Or I can make it weird.
3: The summer block. Well, I don't know if it's a summer blockbuster, but summer movie theater culture is back. Is it? For you it is.
4: For me it is. I don't know if I'm going to be able to get a whole lot of people back into the theater with what I'm fixing to go into, but yeah, for me it is, and it all kicked off with a little lesser-known movie. People might have heard of it. It's part of this weird franchise called Star Wars. The Mandalorian and Grogu.
3: Actually went and saw that. Oh, dude, you paid money to go see that.
4: I paid money to see that. Well, I mean,
3: if it
4: was a season on Disney Plus, I would have paid money for that, too. I mean, I've got to pay the subscription. The mouse owns my soul.
3: Okay. They don't own my soul anymore because I loved the first two seasons. The third one was an abomination, and they lost me, but...
4: We might need to have an intervention because everything you think is an abomination is really just, I was bored with this episode. You're a little over dramatic here, sir.
3: But how does Mandalorian and Grogu get you excited about going to movies again?
4: It wasn't so much, all right, the movie's fun.
3: I mean, it's getting ripped by critics, but I guess who cares?
4: No, that's the problem. It's not getting ripped by critics. It's getting ripped by jerks on YouTube who wouldn't know a good movie if it bit them on the left cheek.
3: Okay.
4: The 90% of people are like, oh, man, I can't. It's like if it was on the Disney Plus show, they would have said the same thing.
3: Yeah.
4: These are people who, even if they love something, are going to go on record as hating it because that gets them clicks.
3: Okay. Yeah. All right.
4: You know me and the YouTube people, we're not going to get along, and I will fight them tooth and nail because you know what? I've touched grass. I know how to swing a punch.
3: Okay.
4: Anywho.
3: Yeah.
4: It was a lot of fun, but we had an experience that I haven't had since... Like, Endgame.
3: What?
4: Like, there was a bunch of people in here for this showing. And they, there were kids, there were adults. There was a little old lady who ended up in the seat between me and two other nerds. And, she came to get my tickets for tomorrow, and I saw that there was this showing, so I'm here for this. It's like, awesome.
3: Okay.
4: We're in the IMAX 3D, showing at the Paradiso. And we had an absolute blast. The energy in that theater from the people who were there to see the movie was phenomenal.
5: So it's less about the content and the quality of the film and more about the audience participation.
4: Part of it, yeah.
3: Well, we've talked about this in the past where, like, the theater experience was drying up and going away, partly because people hated the way audience members acted, but you're saying right context, it is fun. It adds to the whole experience.
4: I'm going
3: to
4: say that this is how Star Wars is supposed to be viewed. It is supposed to be viewed communally.
3: Okay. The communal viewing experience.
4: Which might be why so many of the Star Wars series, while I've enjoyed them, have really kind of felt flat to me because I'm watching them at home by myself. Amy might come in and see an episode of Ahsoka or something like that.
3: The truth is, if you were watching the scene... Huh?
4: Dry throat is contagious.
3: Oh, I know. If you were watching the, I can't remember if it's season two, the finale, the last episode of The Mandalorian, when Luke Skywalker shows up, that the theater would have been going insane.
4: Oh, they would have lost
3: during that. Yeah. The slaughter scene of the droids.
4: So, right.
3: Yeah.
4: But yeah.
3: And instead you saw it at home and you're like, oh, cool. But it would have been awesome, cool to share that moment with somebody.
4: And there is just something to be said for the fact that, again, multi-generational, because there was a woman who came in and she had like 8 or 9 kids with her. And these kids, they were rambunctious in the beginning. They were just excited to be at a theater. And then when the movie started, they kind of like, they got into it. And, you know, you got a lot of whoas, oh, cool. But nothing that was like taking you out of the movie because, again, you're watching a Star Wars movie. I don't need plot lines. I don't need some. It's like, look, I know we all love Andor.
3: Yeah.
4: Andor is not fun.
3: Andor, it's,
4: and especially
3: it's
4: with
3: deep
4: the,
3: and thought-provoking and intense.
4: And, right, yeah. And especially with the way our country is right now, Andor is a little too close to reality.
3: Yeah.
4: But, I mean, I don't want to take anything away because I loved Andor.
3: Yeah.
4: But Andor is not fun. This was fun. And I think that that is one of the things that I've noticed is going to be running roughshod through my movie experience this summer.
3: Because you got a list now. You're ready to go, so.
5: I kind of like the idea of going back to the theaters too, because the one thing that kind of created the communal atmosphere from home, the comfort of home, was when you can only watch an episode of a particular thing at a particular time with the rest of the nation. Like, right, when everyone was watching the TV when Dallas ended, like Who Shot JR and stuff like that. So I like the idea of maybe if we do continue things on TV, making that thing where, all right, you have to watch it at this time or else you don't get to see it again at all. And right, so I like the idea of like your summer blockbuster experience. Well, because while, yes, it's in theaters for a particular duration and everything, you lose that particular mix and chemistry of the audience with the screen itself.
3: Yeah. It, you know, for me, Brandon, the last communal experience that really meant a lot to me was seeing Black Panther live when we were there opening night. Well, and we remember it was jam packed. People, we had churches that were bussing their people in, and there was an energy that you could not have gotten at home.
4: No, and again, it was a very communal experience, but it was a cultural experience across the board too.
3: Yeah.
4: Because we had people who were, you know, like always lined up for the Marvel movies, but this one kind of hit different. And anybody who saw Black Panther and and we live in Memphis.
3: Yeah.
4: And one thing is that Memphis will come out and show out when we need to.
3: Yeah.
4: And we did for Black Panther, and it was so fun. And it was amazing.
3: And it was a good movie with a good message. It was well done. And it's so, I mean, and you would not have gotten that if that was a straight to video movie.
4: No,
3: and so,
4: no.
3: Going to the theater is important. And I'm going back too. I've got a few on my list, but Brandon, I'm going to be interested to hear your list.
4: My list is getting bigger, and I'm going to have to let everybody know that, you know, technically, we're a week ahead.

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1: You're listening to Geek Tank Radio on 98.1 The Max. The Muppets hate these guys. The Geek Patrol is back.
2: See, this is why I'm cutting those out of the show. Because now it's going to take 20 minutes before I get Joe back on.
3: And welcome back to Geek Tank Radio, everybody. I'm Joe Thorderson here with my buddy Brandon Olmstead and our pal Max over there behind the glass. And, well, summer is here, and the movie theaters we're hoping are going to be jam-packed this summer.
2: I don't want them all to be jam-packed.
3: There's a few movies that we're all going to go see, and there's some that Brandon's got his eye on.
2: I have a feeling my list is a lot larger than your list.
3: Probably, yeah. Although I like going to the movie theater. I'm not a curmudgeon about it. There just hasn't been as many that I wanted to see recently.
2: So. We've also had some rather unenjoyable theater experiences in the past year or two.
3: Yeah.
2: But you know, we can't blame the movies themselves for that.
3: I'm amazed, though, that you said Mandalorian and Grogu kicked off. That's what sparked your enthusiasm for the summer.
2: Well,
3: the summer viewing experience.
2: Again, I will say that we could go back a little bit farther, but yeah, this is the one that's got me like just hyped, because I'll be honest, I was looking for, it's like, I want to see this in theaters, but man, I don't want to go to the theater.
3: Mm, okay.
2: But now I'm kind of excited now, and I am going to give people a little peek behind the curtain. We recorded this episode a few days ago, so I haven't seen it yet, but the next one on my list is Masters of the Universe. And
3: you said your wife wants to go to this.
2: I think Amy showed interest in seeing this one. And I'm going to try and convince her to go with me.
3: He-Man. Yeah, but you grew up with it. By the time He-Man came along, I was a little too old for it, so I just thought it was goofy. But you know,
4: my only motivation for He-Man is just, are they going to make them into Lego form? I only care about if they make a minifigure Skeletor.
3: Okay.
2: I completely understand. Wanting a minifigure for Skeletor. But you know what proves that this movie is going to be awesome?
3: What's that?
2: The people who made it have, they've kept Jared Leto from promoting it, even though he's playing Skeletor, he's voicing Skeletor. And he was apparently complaining about the fact that they won't let him promote. And it's like, that's because they want people to go see it.
3: Well, okay, I don't get this about Jared Leto, because if you look at Skeletor, you don't see one trace of Jared Leto under that makeup. So why did they bring him in?
2: Well, they brought him in to do the voice.
3: Yeah, but his voice doesn't sound like Jared Leto.
2: No, he does.
3: So
2: don't.
3: What is the, is this like a little game here? Like, just
2: for a little while there, you know, people forgot that he's kind of a scumbag. And they were like, hey, we're going to put Jared Leto in a bunch of movies. And they saw Tron fail. And Morbius is just bad. And it failed. And they're like, we don't want you out promoting this. We don't want to draw attention to the fact that you're Skeletor.
3: Okay.
2: You know who should have done the voice of Skeletor? Billy Eichner.
3: Who's that?
2: All right. Do you remember Craig from Parks and Rec?
3: Yeah.
2: The overly enthusiastic. Yeah.
4: So that's the psycho.
3: That's him?
2: That's Billy Eichner. And Billy Eichner, he can do a Skeletor voice.
3: Really?
4: Like classic Skeletor voice.
2: Right. Like, you know, it's like,
3: I'm trying to picture him be a Skeletor, but that's pretty good. Well, yeah.
2: But I mean, I love Billy Eichner anyway, so it's like, get him for the sequel, guys.
4: My question is, Brandon, are they going to have She-Ra in this? Like, do a little cameo?
2: They have already said that they have plans for She-Ra should they get a sequel.
4: Okay, because I just really enjoyed the animated version of She-Ra and everything. If they can capture that same energy into a live action version, I'm all for it.
3: Well, it looks like a fun movie, and it looks like the production is there.
2: Oh, yeah.
3: And the guy playing He-Man is probably a better actor than Dolph Lundgren was.
2: Right.
3: But no offense, Dolph.
2: But Dolph Lundgren has got a good sense of humor, because he's actually been out there promoting it alongside the kid who's playing, you know, I think his name's Nicholas Galitzine.
3: Yeah.
2: I can't pronounce his last name right, and I apologize. But, yeah, they've been doing a lot of promotion together, and it's been great. But, you know, it just, again, there's a lot of stuff coming to theaters that has, I mean, it's just, it's got my attention. And the next one on my list to see in theaters is Disclosure Day.
3: Okay, this one looks interesting. Do you think this could be Steven Spielberg's final movie?
2: It might be.
3: How he'll retire? You know,
2: Yes.
5: It looks like a full circle movie for him.
2: It really does. And, you know, the way he talks about it in the trailer and, you know, about what he wanted to convey, it really does feel like this could be his, at least his alien opus.
5: Right.
4: Because what it made me think of is it sort of shows that this is the final curtain call for Spielberg, because you don't really see a lot of trailers that include commentary by the director in it. In fact, I would say that's probably the first time I've ever seen a trailer where the director is commenting on his own work.
5: Right. And it says directed by. It doesn't say, you know,
4: a
5: executive
4: Spielberg.
5: Producer. Right, right. So he's I'm sure he probably wrote a lot of this.
2: And it does feel like he has put his heart and soul into this movie.
5: Yeah, and when he focuses on something, the guy is a master storyteller. Yeah.
4: And what I like about it, too, is it seems like it's sort of a love letter to the things that came before, mm-hmm. which I appreciate because I like I see elements of Contact in it because I like how Contact was aliens, but they presented themselves in a way that was palpable to humans.
5: Yeah. Right. I think it's got a lot of themes that he... Well, I saw a little E.T. in there in terms of a kid and I don't know. It looks good, though. I think I think that one will be a legitimate blockbuster, though.
2: But I think you hit it. It does. It feels like a grown-up E.T.
5: Right. Yeah. So that one for sure. So that's June 12th.
2: Right. And I think one of the
5: things... You can buy tickets now.
2: Yeah. I think one of the things that really gets me for Disclosure Day is the elk. The elk.
5: Yeah, I'm trying to figure out what that is. Is that how the alien...
2: Yes.
5: You think that's how they disguise themselves?
2: There is
5: a
2: little bit of alien lore in, you know, abductions and stuff like that that revolve around elk.
5: I didn't know that.
2: Yeah. It's,
5: really?
2: David Politis hits on it a little bit with some of his Missing 411 stuff. There are hunters who have told stories that, you know, of encountering an elk that they fired at and then... They lose time. The elk just kind of stands there. They don't hit it, even though they should have. They'll find their bullets later on, and it's like they hit a brick wall. And, yeah.
5: Interesting. Yeah. I didn't know any of that.
2: Yeah, I mean, I only learned about the elk thing a couple of years ago, and it's really weird. It's a different take on any of it. And, you know, so to see the elk in the little girl's bedroom,
5: yeah,
2: I was just like, Okay, we're getting hardcore into this.
5: Okay. All right. Well, hey, the summer is lining up to be pretty good, and we're going to continue to talk about it when we come back here on Geek Tank Radio.
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2: 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Count Olaf is a jerk. The Geek Patrol is back.
3: And welcome back to Geek Tank Radio, everybody. I'm Joe Thorderson here with my buddy Brandon Olmstead and our pal Max over there behind the glass. And we're just going through, you know, summer is here. And for a while, we haven't been too excited about summer, the summer theater experience. But yeah. I think it's back. Brandon was, he's had a great experience so far with The Mandalorian and Grogu. And you've got a pretty good list here. We just talked about Disclosure Day coming out June 12th. Well, yeah, Brandon, now you're going to take
4: us. We're going to pivot as far as the mood. Now, this is not going to be an opening day. It may not even be an opening weekend. This may just be a lazy matinee.
3: Okay.
4: And that's going to be The Death of Robin Hood with Hugh Jackman.
3: There is nothing. I'm not seeing that movie. That's too violent for me. But
4: I get that.
3: It's not going to be a laugh riot. That's for sure.
4: Yeah, I mean, there was a moment when I saw the first trailer. All I thought to myself is like, okay, so we're going to do Logan, but he's going to be wearing an archer's skin. Mm. But the more the more I'm feeling it, it's like I kind of like this idea of him at the end of his life. Gravely injured, and like the thing, he starts to. I still think it's a big pre-death hallucination where he has to come to terms with who he's been all this time.
3: Oh, that's what you think?
4: Yeah, okay. It's like I don't think that a lot of the stuff that we're seeing in there. I think it's happening in his head, whether it be memories.
3: Oh, no, I could go for that.
4: Whether it be memories or
3: like the Joker
5: or Archive. Yeah. Archive is a perfect example, except it's digital.
3: Don't give spoilers,
5: Archive
3: is a great movie, but now you're making now when you say that, the first thing I think of is the Joker movie,
4: because
3: we don't know that half of that stuff even happened,
4: right?
3: But it sure looks violent and depressing. Oh,
4: it's an A24 film. It's gonna be violent.
5: My thing though that I appreciated about it is kind of the same reason I appreciated the new German version of All Quiet on the Western Front. It presented World War One and all of its gory glory because you actually got to see what it would have been like for a German soldier, like in the trenches and everything. It would have been gross. It would have been smelly. It would have been violent and everything, but not so violent that it took me away and nauseated me. This, what I like about this is that it shows me a good slice of what medieval times would have been like, kind of like how Vinland Saga kind of took away the sterile takes on medieval times and everything. It's like, no, it was pretty disgusting back then.
3: Yeah, it looks smelly. Like this looks like everybody here would have BO, and it just looks dirty and whatever. But Vinland Saga is a great one, folks. If you want to see the true street level version of what Viking life would have been like back in the day. But all right, well, Brandon, you guys have fun with this one. I think I'll be skipping that. But although if it's thought provoking like that, I like your hallucination idea. I never even thought of that.
4: Well, I mean,
3: that's interesting.
4: They always say, it's like your life passes before your eyes. And then people who've had near-death experience say, I saw this.
3: Right.
4: And, it's like, well, it's kind of like we're getting that with Robin Hood.
3: Okay.
4: Yeah.
3: All right. That might work then. And it's an A24 movie, and they're capable of making
4: really good
3: movies, thought-provoking
4: movies.
3: But
4: they can also, on a dime, give you a real, just depressing movie.
3: Yeah.
4: So, okay. If you have bouts of depression, I don't know if this is one you need to see.
3: No.
4: But the next week we've got one that it's tracking soft, but I don't care. I'm excited. I'm going to see Supergirl. I'm definitely seeing that.
3: Yeah,
4: in theaters.
3: We talked about that.
4: What's
3: the date? Because I'm writing.
4: That's June 26th.
3: Okay.
4: I keep hearing from people. Oh, it looks like Guardians of the Galaxy. Oh, it's just a James Gunn movie. You know what? Didn't you have fun with those movies? Well, yeah. Then shut up.
3: I'm not the biggest James Gunn fan, but doesn't mean I hate all his stuff.
4: So. I'm not going into Supergirl looking again for a classic masterpiece. I'm going in there. I'm wanting to see Crypto. I'm wanting to see her get just full on wild, beating up people in that bar. I'm wanting to see Lobo do just Lobo things.
3: Yeah, I'm curious what that's going to look like.
4: As with every superhero movie, we have that moment where they finally accept their arc and where they need to go with it. And I want to see what that, that trigger is for her.
3: Well, and we've said it many times here on Geek Tank Radio that if you don't know anything about Supergirl, she's a very compelling character. And if handled right, there's some pretty awesome themes that you can, you know, develop here in her story.
4: I do kind of like how they've always, you know, recently done her where, because she witnessed the destruction, you know, she is jettisoned away. She is old enough to see what is happening.
3: Think of that. What if you saw the planet Earth being destroyed? Okay. Yeah. That's not a small thing.
4: And your only mission that you have been given is that we are sending you away. You will land in the same place as your cousin. You need to protect him while he grows up. And then you get to the place and he's grown up and your mission is basically, what do you do?
3: It's like, now what?
4: I mean, we all have those moments where we're like questioning, why am I here? What am I good for? What do I need to do? Now imagine you actually had a mission that you, because of, you know, getting stuck in the Phantom Zone or whatever, you didn't get to complete. Everything that you have been prepared for is null and void.
3: Here, you know, and the other psychological layer there, Brandon, is, you know, we've seen, like in that movie Interstellar, we saw what happened when people age at different rates, like Matthew McConaughey sees his own daughter as an old lady and stuff. Well, there's psychological, Supergirl probably always thinks of Clark as her younger little cousin.
4: Yeah, we're not prepared for that kind of emotional damage.
3: Right. So I think if done well, I hope James Gunn doesn't just gloss over those things.
4: Well, that's the thing.
3: Those are good.
4: Everybody needs to take James Gunn's name out your mouth when it comes to Supergirl, because that's Craig Gillespie.
3: Okay.
4: James Gunn just said, all right, we're doing a Supergirl movie. Here, y'all go do it.
3: Okay. All right, cool. That might be a palate cleanser after death of Robin Hood.
4: Death of Robin Hood. So, yeah. Well, and then we go completely ludicrous at the beginning of July. And I know a lot of people are like going to look at me and go, wait, you're going to do what? I'm going to see Minions and Monsters right off the bat.
3: Wait, what's that?
4: All right. So, you know, the little Illumination Minion guys? Well,
3: many movies have they had?
4: Oh, a lot. But they accidentally, it looks like they summon Cthulhu, but he's this itty bitty thing.
3: Okay.
4: And they go looking for monsters. And it's going to be a fight between the minions and actual monsters. So,
3: Brandon, I've never actually seen any of those movies. Maybe, and the minions are everywhere. I mean, you can see them all over the place. Maybe when we come back, you can convince me of why I need to see this.
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15: Did you know that almost half the vegetables and more than three quarters of the fruit that we eat in this country come from just one state, California? Yeah, it's true. And according to a new report by the Environmental Working Group, a health advocacy organization, a lot of this produce is tainted with PFAS, which are sometimes referred to as forever chemicals. Why? Well, the EPA says pesticides keep America's food supply safe, abundant, and affordable. And of course, these chemicals are used in every state, not just California. Now, if you are worried, though, about how much you're consuming, the best thing to do is to buy organic produce, if and when you can. Organic or not, you should rinse all fruits and vegetables under running water. Don't use any soap. And as one epidemiologist told us, use a brush on sturdier items like carrots, potatoes, and cucumbers. I'm Dr. Sanjay Gupta, helping you live a better life.
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0: 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The Geek Patrol is back.
1: I like being bad. It makes me happy.
2: And welcome back to Geek Tank Radio, everybody. I'm Joe Thorderson here with my buddy Brandon Olmstead and our pal Max over there behind the glass. And we're just in the middle of outlining the summer theater season, you could say. And it's, I don't know, maybe we've turned a corner. Maybe Hollywood has learned a few lessons. Whatever it is, we're going to be at the theater this year for the first time in a few years.
3: Right. And with enthusiasm. We're looking forward to it.
2: Yeah, so. I know. There's several on this list that I'm actually looking forward to as well.
3: Like,
2: so
3: we've had those things. It's like, well, I feel like I have to see this for the show.
2: Yeah, and how many times have we gone to a movie out of duty for Geek Tank? But I don't do that anymore. No, if I'm neither. Not enthusiastic about it, I won't see it.
4: Yeah. Although, Brandon, you're still going to have to sell Joe on
3: the Minions.
2: Oh yeah, so the Minions. I'm becoming more open to things like that. If they're, you know, like the Fast and Furious, I want to get into those. And
4: he saw K-pop Demon Hunters, so I think he's having more of an open mind these days.
3: That's phenomenal.
2: Yeah. So what's the hook though? I guess I don't want to heat up the whole show, but I'm gonna do
3: it like this. The Minions' level of humor is very close to your level of humor.
2: Okay, so it's like, you know, juvenile. And
3: a lot of juvenile, lot of and body so, like, stupid, and it's like, oh, my God.
2: Okay. Yeah.
4: They even look like Joe a little bit.
2: All right, I could do that. Bit, yeah. All right, fine.
3: But honestly, as much as, you know, Minions and Monsters is great, that'll be July 1st.
2: Right.
3: But that Friday, July 3rd, right before your favorite holiday of the year, is Young Washington.
2: I don't know why. Okay, go ahead.
3: So, of course, you know, the story there is, like, we're seeing him as a young soldier, and you know, it's like, he basically him becoming who he's going to be.
4: A lot of people don't know, but in my own little research of George Washington, kid had trauma, and there's plenty of instances where he should have died but didn't.
3: Right.
4: Like, for example, when he was, like, 22, he got trapped in ice, and his... expedition buddy literally had to fish him out of ice, and they had to walk. It's like learning about the true story behind the Revenant.
3: Yeah.
2: Ooh. Oh yeah, yeah. I don't know. With those, it's such a big story. I don't know how you tell it all, and it's always somebody's perspective, and it seems impossible not to include your own politics in a story like that. I mean, and the funny thing about George Washington is he warned against political parties. He warned against what we're living through today.
3: Right.
2: If we would have just listened to the guy. But anyway, so, all right, that's cool. So you're going to go see Young Washington.
3: Yeah, I mean, first of all, Ben Kingsley, Andy Serkis, Kelsey Grammer, Mary Louise Parker. The cast is phenomenal. And, you know,
2: it's an interesting period of his life.
3: If I can sit through the Patriots 4.5 hours, I can go see Young Washington.
2: Okay. All right, cool. That sounds good.
3: Yeah.
2: You're going to be at the theater a lot, man. There's something.
3: You know, and a week later after that, you know, Moana's live action comes out, and I'm going to totally be at the theater, but I'm going to be watching Evil Dead Burn because I'm not going to see Moana in live action in theaters. I will not see a live action Disney remake until it's on Disney Plus.
2: Well, and plus, aren't those remakes usually just lesser versions of the animated original? Who cares?
3: Yeah. You know, nothing against anybody who portrays those characters. They all have done phenomenal jobs. But come on, the Lion King live action was nightmare fuel because real animals' mouths don't move like that. It's just creepy looking.
2: Yeah.
3: And I say that because while I'm going to see Evil Dead Burn, which is all about deadites and creepy things.
2: Yeah.
3: You know, a week later, on July 17th, I will not be in the theater for this because I no longer look forward to Christopher Nolan films, but we got The Odyssey, and it's going to be just...
2: Isn't that something? I couldn't care less about that movie.
3: I will

0: watch it once it's on a streaming platform, but I just can't get excited about a Nolan
1: film
0: looks
1: anymore. It just, the tone looks off on this movie to me.
2: My question is how it's a compelling story that's literally stood the test of time, but for a man who's all about practical effects and no CGI, you're kind of painting yourself into a corner where you need CGI in order to convey a Cyclops.
1: Well, and plus
2: a siren.
1: Yeah, but a lot of them, you know, I don't know. I'm sorry, when you're talking about classic literature, the go-to language for me is British or some sort of, you know, American accents don't really work.
0: Well,
1: and these guys are like they're all using American accents. And or
2: why not use Greek accents?
1: Yeah. Yeah. Well, I mean, something. But the tone just looks very I don't know. Yeah. It's not doing
0: I got
1: it for
0: burned
1: me,
0: at Tenet.
1: Yeah.
0: And ever since then, it's like, okay, yeah, Christopher Nolan's making a movie. Okay, it's going to be a blockbuster. Okay, everybody's going to go see it. That's great.
1: I'm not convinced
0: this one's
1: going to be.
0: I just can't get excited about him anymore. Yeah. And people are like going, what? You know, I've been saying that lately. And people are like, well, what about Oppenheimer? I didn't see Oppenheimer. I know the story.
1: And it's not a laugh riot.
0: I researched all that stuff when I was in, I took modern history when I was in school.
1: Yeah.
0: It's like, you know.
1: The last one that I really loved was the Prestige. I can rewatch that one. That one.
2: You mean Interstellar? Because Interstellar came after Prestige.
1: Interstellar is good too. No, I'm just
2: or
1: saying.
2: Inception.
1: But yeah, but he's got movies that they hold up for me.
0: I've heard you talk about how much you love the Prestige, and it is one of the ones that you can rewatch.
1: Yeah. There's more, Brandon.
0: Yeah. Oh yeah, coming up at the end of the July, we got Spider-Man: Brand New Day.
1: That's the one I think is going to be cap it off in a nice way, because that looks like they're going back to the themes that made Spider-Man work.
0: They said that this movie, unlike the Spider-Man trilogy we had beforehand, which was high and hard on Stark tech, this is going to be more Spider-Man, the grounded Spider-Man that we know and love from the comics and from Sam Raimi and everything else.
1: It looks good. It looks like they're tapping into the right themes, too, that make you connect with Peter Parker.
2: Because he literally told Frank Castle, go home, as if he's he's just like, all right, this is just your annoying neighbor that you have to restrain. Because, he's like driving an armored car and trying to kill people.
1: Yeah, go back to your neighborhood.
0: I mean,
1: whatever.
0: But he talked to him like the old man who refuses to pick up his dog poop when he's on a walk.
1: All right. Brandon, that's a long list, man.
0: And the list isn't over yet, because, I mean, I still got the end of Oak Street, and I've got, you know, Dog Stars, and I got Super Trooper 3. All of those are getting in August, and it's like, I think out of those movies, the one I'm looking forward to the most is the end of Oak Street, because, come on, it's time travel and dinosaurs.
1: I hadn't heard of that one. Okay, man, I think we're going to need a part two of this thing. We don't have any time, but folks, let's see. Maybe the summer theater experience is back. Either way, we'll be there. But guys, the show's over. We gotta go. So until next week, we are the Geek Patrol, and I am Joe Thorderson.
2: I'm Maximilian.
0: And I am Brandon Olmstead, promising you a part two, but closer when we get to August.
1: Okay.
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6: Here we go.

That's about as cool can be. It's Levon Helm, Highway 61 Revisited, kicking off this double shot edition of the Blues Brunch. Thanks for joining us. Here's another one. It's the Levon Helm Band and the Midnight Ramble Sessions. The battle is over, but the war goes on. Welcome to the Blues Brunch.

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You see, if you change that channel, then we have to go to the other radio station and ask you to change it back. It's stupid. The Blues Brunch with Rob Morrison.

30 years later, and he re-records the whole album. It's Leadbetter Heights, the 30th anniversary sessions. Here's Deja Voodoo on the Blues Brunch.

0: Double shots all morning long on the Blues Brunch. That's a double shot of the brand new one from Kenny Wayne Shepherd, a complete re-recording of the album that put him on the map 30 years ago. It's the 30th anniversary sessions of Ledbetter Heights. And before that, Tinsley Ellis. The Blues Brunch is brought to you every Sunday morning by the University of Memphis. It's the home of the Tigers. Coming up, more double shots. Chris Kane and Joanne Shaw Taylor are next.
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8: Did you know that almost half the vegetables and more than three quarters of the fruit that we eat in this country come from just one state, California? Yeah, it's true. And according to a new report by the Environmental Working Group, a health advocacy organization, a lot of this produce is tainted with PFAS, which are sometimes referred to as forever chemicals. Why? Well, the EPA says pesticides keep America's food supply safe, abundant, and affordable. And of course, these chemicals are used in every state, not just California. Now, if you are worried, though, about how much you're consuming, the best thing to do is to buy organic produce, if and when you can. Organic or not, you should rinse all fruits and vegetables under running water. Don't use any soap. And as one epidemiologist told us, use a brush on sturdier items like carrots, potatoes, and cucumbers. I'm Dr. Sanjay Gupta, helping you live a better life.
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from a double shot of Joanne Shaw Taylor to a double shot of Chris Kane. We're playing double shots all morning long. It's the Blues Brunch.

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People living like Superman all day and all night. And I can't say if it's right, and I can't say if it's wrong, 'cause I move kind of fast myself. But I do have a few things that I'd like to pass along right here in the words of this song.

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And she asked me, Kane,

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King, the King of Blues, coming out of the Peabody Hotel. Just got in to do a show. So I walked up and I asked him, I said, B.B., sometimes it's so hard to keep everything together, my little thing. How do you do it?

double shot of Chris Kane on the Blues Brunch doing some old B.B. King stuff. And before that, Joanne Shaw Taylor. Here's a double shot of the brand new one with GA20 getting help from Charlie Musselwhite. The album, Blues Now. You heard it first, right here on the Blues Brunch.

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on the Blues Brush. Nowhere else. Just the Blues Brush. Because that's what you're

0: 98.1 The Max, WXMX, Millington, Memphis. Double shots all morning long. That's a double shot of Mark Broussard. And before that, the brand new one from GA20. Coming up, more good stuff. Double shots from Taj Mahal and Kyle Rowland next.
1: We don't play that kind of music around here, mister. And we don't wear those kind of clothes either. And what does that hair do?
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shot from the brand new debut release from Kyle Rowland on the Blues Brunch. Here's a double shot from Taj Mahal. Coming up, his Grammy Award-winning album, Señor Blues. But first, this one was recorded back in 2010. The album, Time. This track, Life of Love. It just got released, so you're hearing it first, right here on the Blues.

0: It's a double shot edition on the Blues Brunch. That's a double shot of the brand new one from Tedeschi Trucks. It's Future Soul, and that's the title track. I'll have today's playlist posted at facebook.com/thebluesbrunch or thebluesbrunch.com. Either place you can see it. I'll get it posted about noon, right as the show was ending. Coming up, Mike Finnegan and a double shot from Chris O'Leary on the road ahead.
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3: Hi, Jen of Walk with History. 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
6: For the 9th year in a row, Finland has been named the happiest country in the world. That's according to the World Happiness Report put out every year by the Wellbeing Research Center at the University of Oxford in the UK. Two other Nordic nations, Iceland and Denmark, came in at numbers 2 and 3. Now, having spent quite a bit of time in these countries over my 2.5 decades as a journalist, I can tell you that this is not at all that surprising. There's an entirely different way of thinking in these countries. We before me, you might say. In other words, the mentality is less adversarial and much more, we're all in this together. One other interesting thing that came up was that no matter where someone lived, the more time they spent on social media, the less happy they were. Want to smile? It's simple. Put your phone away for a bit. I'm Dr. Sanjay Gupta, helping you live a better life.
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7: Eating a healthy diet is not only good for you physically, it can also keep your brain sharp as you age. According to a new study out of China, people who most closely followed the MIND diet slowed aging in key structures inside their brains by more than 2 years. The MIND diet is a combination of the Mediterranean diet, which we talk a lot about, and the DASH diet, which stands for Dietary Approaches to Stop Hypertension. All three of these diets are similar, but the MIND diet puts more of an emphasis on berries, beans, leafy green vegetables, fish, poultry, whole grains, olive oil, and nuts. You're not going to eat foods with a lot of saturated fat. 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
16: Rob Morrison's Blues Brunch and Used Car Lot.

From his album, Gonna Die Trying, that's 19 cents a day. Here's his brand new one. It's Chris O'Leary and Bad Decisions. You heard it first on the Blues Brunch.

myself. Let my guitar

That's a double shot from the legendary late Mike Finnegan and a double shot of Chris O'Leary before that. Here's a double shot of some brand new stuff. It's from a group by the name of...

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0: Brand new stuff from a group out of New England by the name of the Delta Generators. It consists of Charlie O'Neill, Rick O'Neill, Brian Templeton on the vocals, and then Jeff Armstrong as the drummer. You heard it first right here on the Blues Brunch coming up. More good stuff. So just don't change that channel.
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Finishing up a double shot of Sugar Ray Rayford on the Blues Brunch. That's on the Willie J. Campbell album. He's getting help from Joe Louis Walker. And before that, his latest single just released. You heard it right here on the Blues Brunch first, nowhere else. It's Sugar Ray Rayford and Margin Call. Here's a double shot of Kim Wilson. It's the Blues Brunch.

0: Finishing up a double shot of Mr. Kim Wilson. That's from his solo album just out a couple of months ago. And before that, fronting the band, the Fabulous Thunderbirds. I'll get the playlist posted here in just a little bit. So be looking for it at facebook.com/thebluesbrunch. While you're there, take a look around. We keep you posted of all things cool in the music world. Double shot of Shamika Copeland's next.
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12: Eating a healthy diet is not only good for you physically, it can also keep your brain sharp as you age. According to a new study out of China, people who most closely followed the MIND diet slowed aging in key structures inside their brains by more than 2 years. The MIND diet is a combination of the Mediterranean diet, which we talk a lot about, and the DASH diet, which stands for Dietary Approaches to Stop Hypertension. All three of these diets are similar, but the MIND diet puts more of an emphasis on berries, beans, leafy green vegetables, fish, poultry, whole grains, olive oil, and nuts. You're not going to eat foods with a lot of saturated fat. We're talking cheese, butter, red meat, or anything fried. You really don't have to eat like this 100% of the time. That's the key. Just do the best that you can. I'm Dr. Sanjay Gupta, helping you live a better life.
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19: You know, this might be the best thing that's ever happened to you. And if it is, wow, you need to get out more. Rob, I'd give you his last name, but he owes me money. The Blues Brunch.

It's a double shot edition of the Blues Brunch. That's a double shot of Shamika Copeland getting help from Slash on that one. A little bit of a rocker for you. Straight out of Chicago, it's a double shot of Little Ed and the Blues Imperials. It's the Blues Brunch, so don't change that channel.

This sure beats Brussels sprouts. 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Yeah, that's what I'm talking about.

0: Finishing up a double shot of Smokin' Joe Kubek with Benoist King from their album, Show Me the Money. I'll get the playlist posted at facebook.com/thebluesbrunch here in a few minutes. Check it out. I'm sure you'll like it. The Blues Brunch is brought to you by the University of Memphis, home of the Tigers. I've got time for a few more. Stick around.
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13: A better life with Dr. Sanjay Gupta.
14: For the ninth year in a row, Finland has been named the happiest country in the world. That's according to the World Happiness Report put out every year by the Wellbeing Research Center at the University of Oxford in the UK. Two other Nordic nations, Iceland and Denmark, came in at numbers 2 and 3. Now, having spent quite a bit of time in these countries over my 2.5 decades as a journalist, I can tell you that this is not at all that surprising. There's an entirely different way of thinking in these countries. We before me, you might say. In other words, the mentality is less adversarial and much more, we're all in this together. One other interesting thing that came up was that no matter where someone lived, the more time they spent on social media, the less happy they were. Want to smile? It's simple. Put your phone away for a bit. I'm Dr. Sanjay Gupta, helping you live a better life.
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14: 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There's a term for that: social offloading. And experts we talked to warned that this habit could be stunting emotional growth, leaving an already isolated generation who came of age during the pandemic even less prepared for the messiness of human interaction. Sure, AI can help you polish whatever it is you're looking to say, but that's not very human, right? It's the messiness that makes our interactions with each other so real. It's also what makes them so validating, help us to develop our confidence, our voice, our deep bonds with each other. Psychiatrists we talked to encouraged turning to family or friends when you're struggling to express yourself. They are keen to help. I'm Dr. Sanjay Gupta, helping you live a better life.
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9: You ever wake up in the middle of the night or maybe first thing in the morning and notice drool on your pillow? Unless you're sleeping next to someone who hasn't already seen all your good, bad, and ugly, it's probably not that big a deal and not anything to worry about, unless it's something that just started happening recently. When people drool at night, it's often because of a stuffy nose, acid reflux, or being a mouth breather. People who sleep on their stomach or side are more likely to drool than someone who sleeps on their back. But in some cases, drooling at night can be a warning sign of something more serious, like dental issues, sleep apnea, or even early symptoms of Parkinson's disease. If you're at all concerned about this, the best place to start is with an ENT doctor, an ears, nose, and throat doctor. They can recommend a sleep study to possibly get some answers. I'm Dr. Sanjay Gupta, helping you live a better life.
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9: A better life with Dr. Sanjay Gupta.
10: Slowly but surely, AI is seeping its way into every corner of our lives. One area perhaps I didn't expect is diet advice. A new study out of Turkey found that chatbots are recommending to teen boys and girls that they restrict their daily calories to dangerously low levels and eat a balance of nutrients that are kind of out of whack. Remember, teenagers are growing, one pediatrician told us. If they aren't getting enough nutrition, it can really stunt their growth on a number of levels. And in extreme cases, it can lead to significant health consequences. Large language models, LLMs, they are designed to agree with you. So if you're looking to lose weight, they're going to push you pretty hard in that direction. They also sometimes don't know how to tell the difference between good information and bad information. And you know who does? Your doctor. I'm Dr. Sanjay Gupta, helping you live a better life.
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2: Hi, Jen of Walk With History. Did you know three United States presidents all died on the 4th of July? The second president, John Adams, died at 90 years old. And the third president, Thomas Jefferson, died at 83 years old, both in 1826. Then the fifth president, James Monroe, died on the same day in 1831. 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
0: A better life with Dr. Sanjay Gupta.
13: For the ninth year in a row, Finland has been named the happiest country in the world. That's according to the World Happiness Report put out every year by the Wellbeing Research Center at the University of Oxford in the UK. Two other Nordic nations, Iceland and Denmark, came in at numbers 2 and 3. Now, having spent quite a bit of time in these countries over my 2.5 decades as a journalist, I can tell you that this is not at all that surprising. There's an entirely different way of thinking in these countries. We before me, you might say. In other words, the mentality is less adversarial and much more, we're all in this together. One other interesting thing that came up was that no matter where someone lived, the more time they spent on social media, the less happy they were. Want to smile? It's simple. Put your phone away for a bit. I'm Dr. Sanjay Gupta, helping you live a better life.
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